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0: 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Ladies and gentlemen, the Rock King, Bobby D.
1: Welcome back to the Rock King Radio Show. It's me. It's Rock King Bobby D. Still loud, still breathing, and clearly not done yet. We're about to tear into a stretch of rock that doesn't ask permission and never learn how to behave, man. I've got Mark Slaughter, Ozzy Osbourne, and Rammstein on deck, so I hope you're ready. Sit down, strap in, and turn it all the way up. This is the Rock King Radio Show. Let's go!

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0: For some reason, we'll be right back with more of your favorite recorded melodies after this.
8: Hey, man, it's me. It's your Rock King Bobby D, and let me tell you something real. Look, I don't do energy. I do survival. I've been on the air for a long damn time. Late nights, long shows, blown speakers, bad decisions, and there's only one thing that's been keeping me upright since the beginning, and that's Joe Cola. Yeah, that Joe Cola. The one your parents hated. The one that said all the sugar and twice the caffeine, and man, they meant it. I've been drinking it since 1985, back when staying awake was a skill and sleep was not an option. And now, somehow, against all odds, Raycon One brought it back. Same chaos, new muscle. Look, this isn't nostalgia. This is fuel. This is what keeps me going through the show, through the noise, through all the nonsense. When the mic's hot and quitting isn't an option. So if you need something that actually hits, go to Raycon One. Use my code, ROCKKING, and get 20% off your order. And when they ask you how you found it, tell the Rock King sent you. Let's get back to the music before my heart kicks the door in, man.

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I woke last night to the sound of thunder. How far off, I sat and wondered. Started humming a song from 1962. And it's funny how the night moves when you just don't seem to have as much to lose. Strange how the night moves.

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1: Sit down.

right, man, welcome back. I already know what this one does to a room. Some of you lean in, some of you cross your arms, and some of you go, yeah, but that's not Metallica. Good! That reaction, that's exactly why we're here, man. Some songs get ruined by overplay. Some get ruined by nostalgia. This one got ruined by permission. Who was allowed to like it? Who wasn't? And what that supposedly said about you? Tonight's Uncomfortable Truth, it's about the most dangerous thing Metallica ever did. They told the truth. Let's say it. Nothing else matters. Metallica, the song that split a fan base in half, a song that makes people justify themselves, a song that gets defended before it ever gets played. And that alone should tell you something. See, radio framed this like a power ballad. Metal fans framed it like a betrayal. And both missed the point. Because this song, it wasn't written to be shared. It wasn't written for the charts. It wasn't written to soften Metallica. It was written because James Hetfield was alone on the road and finally admitted something out loud. That's not selling out, man. That's exposure. Here's why this song scared people. It wasn't soft. It was vulnerable. Metal had rules back then. Still does. You'd be angry. You'd be loud. You'd be destructive. But you weren't supposed to say, I trust you, I miss you, and this matters to me. Metallica didn't break genre rules. They broke emotional ones. When you're young, this song sounds slow. When you've lived a little, it sounds honest. Because at some point, volume stops being the measure of strength. Truth does. And this song didn't ask for approval. It just existed. So if you ever said, I like this song, but you don't need that second half. This track doesn't weaken Metallica's legacy. It proves that they were strong enough to be human, even when they didn't have to be. So don't brace for this one. Let it land, man. This is Nothing Else Matters by Metallica. And that's the Uncomfortable Truth from the Rock Tang Radio Show.

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5: Hey man, it's me, it's your Rock King Bobby D, host of the House of Rock. So, weird question. Have you ever been sitting there thinking, man, I really need Bobby D to record a personal video message for somebody I know? No? Of course not! Nobody's ever thought that! And now that I've said it out loud, it's rattling around in your head a little. Yeah, that's on me. Anyhow, I'm on Cameo now. It's a free app where you can book personalized video messages. 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I've even roasted a person or two. So if you ever wanna get them a dip that doesn't suck, or you just wanna mess with a friend in a fun way, go to Cameo.com, search Rock King, and yeah, I'll take it from there.
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0: Yeah, yeah, yeah. Vince Neil. 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

0: the beginning, God created the heavens and the earth. 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And then he created man. But man degenerated and descended into the black hole of making bad music. So a darkness fell all around. Only he could know of the storm that was coming, the hurricane that was brewing. Yes, there was something wrong, something missing. There was no rock music. So he sent an angel, and out of the mist, that angel came. 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How cool is that? 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And after a moment's silence, he said,
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Amps fired up and faders wide open on the Kick-Ass Rock Show. We're lighting the fuse with Boston's rock and roll band, Grand Funk Railroad's We're an American Band, and Foghat's Slow Ride. 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

All right, folks. Now, Riff's built this house, and tonight we're shaking the rafters. Humble Pies, I Don't Need No Doctor kicks off dirty and bold. ZZ Top brings that Texas grease with LaGrange, and Thin Lizzy break the chains with Jailbreak. These are the guitar slingers who made distortion a language. Grab your air axe and testify. Want to keep the updates, contests, and wild stuff coming? 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

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About to check outside again. And you know what I'm talking about. Just let me know if you're gonna go to that whole mile on the range. They got a lot of nice girls.

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All right, guys. We are fast approaching half time. 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Okay, Joan Jett snarls through, "I hate myself for loving you." Heart brings the storm with Barracuda, and Pat Benatar seals it with Heartbreaker. 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

way, folks. The adrenaline spike block coming up right about now. Turn it up till the paint cracks is all I'll say. Sammy Hagar's There's Only One Way to Rock kicks off. Judas Priest roar through 11 after midnight. And Scorpions light the fuse with Blackout. Pedal to the metal. Rock, no seatbelts, no apologies. And if you're screaming along right now, you're family. 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

Oh, yeah. You got to love some Scorpions and Blackout right there at the end. Oh, my gosh. All right, guys. The lights drop, but that pulse keeps pounding. Aerosmith right in with Back in the Saddle. Kiss, Shake the City with Detroit Rock City. And Billy Squire struts through Everybody Wants You. This is what Forever sounds like. Want to keep this fire burning all week? Text JOIN to 833-265-0753. We'll bring the heat straight to your phone. All right, coming up first, some Aerosmith and Back in the Saddle.

All right, folks. That's the Ride Rockers. 2 hours of pure volume and attitude with me, Mitch McLean. You've been part of the Kick-Ass Rock Show family tonight, and we're closing it with George Thorogood's Who Do You Love? And also Foreigner's Hot-Blooded. 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Good night, folks.

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from way back in 1981. That was Girls School and Hit and Run, getting us started on another edition of the Rock Solid Radio Show. Good to have your company today. My name is Fred Setters. Hope you'll stay with me for the next couple of hours as I bring you another selection of the very, very finest in classic blues and progressive rock music. Now to a track from Whiskey Myers. This is called Tailspin.

That was a band called The Outfield and Your Love. You're listening to the home of great rock music. Yes, this is the Rock Solid Radio Show. Still to come on the programme today, we have today's artist in the spotlight, which has been chosen once more by a group, member of one of the group known as the Vinyl Lovers. Yes, the group of us that go to record fairs and concerts. And today it's going to be a nice selection, but I'll reveal a little bit more about that later.

0: Iron Maiden with a track that featured on their 2015 album, The Book of Souls. That was Speed of Light. Now, in just one song's time, we'll be unveiling today's artist under the spotlight, so don't go anywhere.
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That's a nice one there. That was King Herd and In the Light. Right, it's time for us to put another artist under the spotlight today. And this one has been chosen by another member of our WhatsApp group, the Vinyl Lovers. Yes, the group of us that go to record fairs and live music concerts. And this particular person, well, she brings a sense of decorum to our proceedings. She makes sure she keeps all of the guys in check, makes sure they're all well behaved. And today's selection is chosen by Alison. And she's chosen the artist Black Sabbath. Three really, really good tracks that Alison has chosen today. So I've given each of our members of the Vinyl Lovers group a sort of a rock name. And so Alison, today you are our rock queen. And this is the first of your selection.

Do not adjust your sets. No, nothing has gone wrong with the transmission. That's just the way that that track ends. The title track of their 1998 album, The Visitor. That was British Proggers Arena. You're listening to the Rock Solid Radio Show with me, Fred Setters. Hope you're enjoying the music today. This one is from a group called Is. This is called Regrets.

0: Hailing from New York City, all across the water there, that is Iz, and a song called Regret. If you wonder how they got the name Iz, apparently it must be baseball fans, because it's based on the nickname of New York Mets relief pitcher Jason Isringhausen. There you go, little known fact for you. Coming next on today's edition of the Rock Solid Radio Show, feeling peckish, it might be time for some fish on Friday.
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Now, that's a band I've got a lot of time for. They go by the name of Fish on Friday. If you want to research their back catalogue, a good album to start with. It's one they released back in 2020 called Black Rain, and that track was taken from that very album. That was called Murderous Highland Highway. Now to the second track from our artist under the spotlight today, which has been chosen by the vinyl lover's very own rock queen Alison, and her group of choice today is Black Sabbath, and this is a track called The Wizard.

vinyl may be gone. The album art may be a JPEG. The concerts are definitely lip-synced. But the spontaneity of classic rock radio

classic UFO from the 1970s there. That was Too Hot to Handle from their album Lights Out. We're going to close off the first hour of today's edition of the Rock Solid Radio Show with this one from Dan Byrne. 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

With Soundgarden getting us started on the second hour of today's edition of the Rock Solid Radio Show. Name of that track was Blow Up the Outside World. Now we're going to bring a cover version now. It's from a German band called RPWL. It's also a song that was covered a few years back by Roger Taylor from Queen, but it originates back in the 60s, written by Mr. Bob Dylan. It's a bit of a protest song, and it is called Masters of War.

featuring John Mitchell on lead vocals along with Kim Sevior. That was a band called Lonely Robots, and that was a song called Oubliette. Very nice. Now, for some magic pie, this is a song called Trick of the Trade.

0: That was Magic Pie and a song called Trick of the Trade, taken from their 2015 album, King for a Day. We're going to send it right back to the 60s next with some classic Led Zeppelin.
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2: 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Just a little dusty.

the unmistakable sound there of Robert Plant and Led Zeppelin with Dazed and Confused. Now for the final track from our artist under the spotlight today, which has been chosen by one of the members of our vinyl lovers group on WhatsApp. And it's Alison that's been choosing the tracks today, and she's selected Black Sabbath, our rock queen, as we call her. And this one, probably one of their most famous hits of the 1970s. This is Alison's last choice. Thanks, Alison, for selecting these three tunes, and we'll have another artist under the spotlight on the next edition of the Rock Solid Radio Show. This, of course, is Paranoid.

0: Stone Temple Pilots there with Big Empty. We're going to head back to the realms of prog now. And a band called Kino, and they released an album called Radio Voltaire back in 2018. This is one of the tracks from that album. This is called I Won't Break So Easy Anymore.
1: Accomplish anything that they want.

0: was Kino and I Won't Break So Easily Anymore. Going ahead, it's the last part of today's edition of the Rock Solid Radio Show. We're going to head back to the 1980s once more and one of the bands that was part of the new wave of British heavy metal.
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2: 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There's no one like you. Or rock from the 90s. We play everything that rocks.

That was the Tigers of Pantang and a song called Mirror. And that was taken from their debut, not debut album, it was their second album. First album was called Wildcat. Their second album, which was called Spellbound, and that was released back in 1981. Okay, we're going to keep it around about that era. We're going to send it back a couple of years to 1979 and a track from a band called Witchfind. This is Ready to Roll.

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Well, it's ready for me to roll out the building as it's my last track on today's edition of the Rock Solid Radio Show. Thanks ever so much for your company over the last couple of hours. I hope that you've enjoyed some of the music we played. 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So you look after yourselves until we meet again on the next edition of the Rock Solid Radio Show. This is Fred Setters wishing you all the very best. Going to leave you today with some Flying Colours and a number called Bombs Away.

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1: Em and Davo
2: and Aaron.
3: It's gonna be a good day. Everybody have fun. Thanks for joining the show.
4: It's Wednesday.
3: It's Wednesday. It's the middle of the week, the hump day show.
1: Yep.
3: So I just want to thank everybody who's tuned in to Fun with Em and Davo and Aaron, and those people that want to listen to the only radio crew that says trust us when unplugging random cords in the studio just to see what they do.
1: Ooh.
3: Just to see what they do.
4: Hey, where do I plug this in, Amanda?
3: Yeah.
1: I got a couple of suggestions for you.
3: Up your butt.
4: Okay. Oh,
3: whoa. We should talk about that. Today's theme, you know, the worst times for someone to say, trust me.
4: Yeah.
3: I remember one. I'm going to bring one up right away. I remember one where, Amanda, you went to the bathroom with a pair of scissors, and I said, What do you think you're doing?
1: And
3: you said, trust me. And then you came out and I laughed so hard at that haircut.
4: Because she's not a hairdresser.
1: Hey, that's right. I am in my own bathroom.
3: She is now. Yeah, at home. Anyway,
1: we're going for something unique.
3: Yeah, we'll talk more about the worst times for people to say trust me. We'll start though with kind of recapping what we're going to talk about on the show. What do we want to talk about?
1: What are we going to talk about?
3: I want to talk about reasons to allow drinking at work.
1: I made a whole presentation about that.
3: Did you?
1: Yeah.
3: I'm not a drinker, but for some reason, I just want to talk about it. That's right. What else are we going to talk about
1: today?
3: Well,
1: I got some updates on Sabrina Carpenter and Madonna together.
4: Wow.
1: Noah Kahan.
3: Okay. Yeah.
1: And some things about the Rolling Stones. I've been updating. I've got a little bit more information.
3: Oh, okay.
4: And then awesome. I've got the hilarious psychologist assessment I want to share with you guys.
1: Okay. Yeah.
3: That's awesome. Okay. How about this one? I heard about these bad ways that you initiate your son into manhood.
1: Oh, my gosh. Oh, wow. Really?
3: So we can maybe give some people some advice on that.
1: Okay. Well, then it's my turn. I'm going to say.
3: Of course, it's your turn.
1: We had the pleasure of watching the documentary about Hulk Hogan.
3: Yeah.
4: Oh, did
1: so
4: you?
1: So I'm going to talk about that, of course.
4: Perfect.
1: Yeah.
4: Yeah. And then I'm going to tell you about Colleen's most embarrassing moment.
1: Oh, good. So bad.
3: I know so many Colleen's and all their embarrassing moments.
1: I can't wait.
3: It's kind of
1: embarrassing, like when you guys do yes or BS. Yeah.
3: Oh, is that today?
1: Because that's what's going to happen.
3: That's what's
1: going
3: to happen. Okay. And then after that, I guess we'll have the good news segment. We'll wrap it up with the trivia preview. But right now, it's time for Hot Off the Top News.
5: The weird and wacky news.
3: Oh, we got some wacky news to bring you for sure. How about this one? Man brings dead sister's skeleton to the bank.
1: What?
4: Oh.
3: Yeah, to close her account.
1: I thought it was going to be on the plane again. Okay. Yeah.
3: And then we've got this one. Guy gets out of jail and immediately steals a fire truck.
4: Why would you do that?
3: Well, I've got a theory, but we'll talk about that, and we're going to have a lot more fun coming up on Fun with Em and Davo and Aaron right around the corner.

0: peekaboo.
1: Cue the joy.
0: Peekaboo.
2: Oh my goodness, you guys.
0: Well, the last segment, I said, you know, we were going to be back right around the corner, and I thought, well, if I'm right around the corner, then I better jump out and, you know, peekaboo. Fun with Em and Davo and Aaron is back now from around the corner, and we're going to get into the. Well, first, before we get into the headlines, let's get into, again, another idea of the worst time for somebody to say, trust me.
1: Okay. I've got an idea.
0: What do you think?
1: Before demonstrating a safe fireworks trick.
0: Oh, yeah, anything to do with fireworks.
1: Trust me, guys. If he's not,
0: you know, doesn't have a license, okay, and he doesn't have any kind of schooling on fireworks, don't trust them, even if they say, trust me, okay?
1: My father's a fireman, trust me.
2: Yeah. Oh, yeah.
0: I get it. Yeah, okay. Don't do that. Now we got the headlines we got to get to. Let's talk about some of these weird things that are happening. How about the man who brought his dead sister's skeleton to a bank to close her account? It was in India. Is this the kind of thing we expect to happen in India?
2: Okay.
0: He dug her up, his sister's skeleton, brought it to a bank after staff repeatedly refused to let him withdraw money from her account.
1: So he brought the bones.
2: I get it. Yeah, that's frustrating.
0: Insisting the account holder has to appear in person. G2 Munda had been trying to access about $211 following his sister's death in January. Police were called after he arrived at the bank with the remains. Authorities later said Munda is an illiterate tribal man and that bank staff failed to properly explain the withdrawal process. Officials have since assured him the money will be released.
2: Oh my goodness.
1: I'm sure he's going to rebury her, but right now he's got some skeletons in the closet.
2: I hope not more than one.
0: Oh my goodness. I'm sure the bank said, your sister looks nothing like her driver's picture.
2: I'm not sure we
0: believe you. How about this one here? A guy gets out of jail and immediately steals a fire truck.
2: Oh, dear.
1: What? Wow. Tell me more.
0: Colorado. It happened in Colorado. There was a man who was released from jail and less than 30 seconds later allegedly stole a fire truck.
2: 30 seconds?
0: Yes. Wow. Police in Boulder say Richmond Johnson had been arrested for trespassing after reportedly trying to open car and home doors.
2: Oh, yeah.
0: After being released early Wednesday morning, Johnson spotted a Boulder fire rescue truck parked outside during an unrelated medical call and drove off in it.
2: Wow.
0: Yeah. Police chased the fire truck at speeds reaching 70 miles per hour.
2: Oh, no.
0: Using a pit maneuver and stop sticks to disable the vehicle. Johnson crashed the vehicle, ran away on foot, and was quickly arrested. The fire engine suffered significant damage during the chase. That is insane.
1: Wow. He might have thought it was his Uber ride.
0: Yeah, of course.
1: Wait for me.
2: Are you Dan?
0: You know, they're just lucky he didn't like walk out of jail and immediately see a bank or something like that. My theory is that people do this because they want to get back into the jail because the food is so good.
2: I'm sure that's the reason.
0: Anyway, there you go. There's some crazy headlines for you guys. We're going to move on here. We've got the trivia reveal. That's coming up next. So hopefully you caught the trivia preview on yesterday's show. And now we're going to answer those questions and you could play along with us. Let's see if we can actually get some prizes today or probably just a pat on the back.
2: Yeah.
0: Anyway, we'll be back with more fun with Am and Dave and Aaron.
3: Let the bodies hit the floor. Let the bodies hit the floor. Let the bodies hit the floor.

0: Welcome back to Fun with Em and Dave Owen Aaron. And guess what? It's now time for everybody's favorite game show. It's time for the trivia reveal. But first, here's a word from our sponsor.
1: Feel the pulse.
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0: Okay, it's time for that trivia reveal, you guys. Let's do it here. So we've got the questions we're going to ask you at home. Whoever is listening at this time can answer the questions along with us.
3: Yeah, I got the ding-ding ready.
0: You got the ding-ding ready. You mean I'm ready?
3: Yeah.
0: I'm ready. Yes, right. I am. Number one, let's ask this question. 1 in 10 people who have done this waited until they were 45 to do it. 45 years old, I'm assuming. 45 to do it. What is it? What
4: I'm going to say finally use the self-checkout.
3: Oh, really? Oh.
0: Takes that much bravery.
4: There's so many numbers.
3: Aren't you turning 45 this month? Wow, okay. I'm
0: There's
3: excited
0: no
3: for
0: buttons.
3: You.
0: What are you talking about? Are you going to delve into that?
3: Okay. Yeah, yeah.
0: What have you got there, Amanda? You got
3: I
0: an
3: say
0: answer.
3: Get insurance.
0: Get insurance.
3: Yeah. Really boring.
0: Like life insurance?
3: Sure.
0: 45?
3: Any kind of insurance.
0: Really?
3: Stack it up.
0: Been driving for this long without insurance?
3: Don't
0: okay.
3: tell.
0: I actually said join a cult, which is the same as getting insurance.
3: Sure.
0: We got the same answer. Okay, how about the real answer? The real answer is get a tattoo.
3: Oh, wow. I thought only young stupid kids did that.
0: Yeah.
3: Okay, old
0: stupid
3: kids
0: do
3: too.
0: It as well, yeah. How about this next question, number two, 56% of tattoo artists, now it's all about tattoos, have tattooed this on someone. Oh, I was hoping they were going to say tattoo this on their butt. But tattooed it on someone. What is it? What do you think?
4: Roman numerals, nobody double checked.
3: Okay.
0: Oh, so they probably got it wrong.
3: Who knows what it is?
0: And then Amanda, what do you got?
3: I say mom. M-O-M.
0: Yeah. Large capital letters,
3: That's
0: mom.
3: That's right.
0: And then, the O has to be a heart as well.
3: Yeah. just like yours.
0: And then I said, I've heard this before, like a tramp stamp. I don't know what that is, but
3: 56%. I bet.
0: The actual answer is a butterfly.
3: Oh,
0: is that the same
3: really?
0: As a tramp stamp? I don't know.
3: Yeah,
4: could be.
0: Sure.
3: Typically, yeah.
0: How about the next one? Almost one quarter. That's 25% of everyone who gets this tattoo wishes later they had never gotten it. What is it?
4: How about that infinity symbol?
0: Infinity symbol. Okay,
3: I think that barbed wire around the bicep. You know.
0: Pamela
3: Anderson
0: That's
3: style.
0: That's like UFC kind of thing, right?
4: Oh,
0: look how strong I am.
4: Look at
0: I said their ex's name.
3: Ooh,
0: their ex's name. They always end up getting that removed, right? And, they're playing tricksters on us. It's the same answer, a butterfly.
4: Oh, really?
0: Yeah.
3: We should have known that.
0: It was a trick. It was a trick.
3: They got
0: us. Okay. Okay, there you go. Those are the answers and the questions for the trivia reveal. We'll have more questions at the end of the show. Join us when we get there. It's going to be a journey.
3: It sure
0: is. More fun with Em and Dave and Aaron.
4: Let's giggle.
0: Coming up.
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0: It's more fun with Em and Devo and Aaron.
4: Let's go!
0: It's time for the random funny things that we like to talk about.
3: I love it.
0: First, we got a random sponsor we got to listen to.
15: This program is made possible in part by a grant from Wendork's Glass Cleaner, specially formulated to clean really thick glasses.
0: Well, you know what? They use those either thick glasses to make other people look pretty, or they use alcohol.
3: That's right. Especially when you're at work.
0: So here's some reasons to allow drinking at work, and that right there was one of them. But we also have this one. How about reduces stress?
3: Yes.
0: That's an obvious one, I think, for some people.
3: I guess you don't care. Yeah.
0: How about the next one? Amanda, what do you have?
3: How about leads to more honest communication?
0: Sometimes at work, that's what we need.
3: Let me tell you something, Buster.
0: Oh, yeah. This is my favorite. I forgot how good you were at pretending you were drunk. Okay.
3: And then Aaron, shush.
0: Aaron, what have you got? Another reason to allow drinking at work?
4: Absolutely. It will reduce complaints about low pay.
3: Oh, that's right.
0: They don't even care anymore about getting paid. Yeah. How about employees tell management what they think, not what management wants to hear?
3: Yeah, it was an honest conversation.
0: Yeah, that's it. Honest communication. Yeah, sure exactly. Is. Okay. And then Amanda?
3: Encourages carpooling or at least assign a designated driver maybe. So that's good.
0: Nobody can drive home from work anymore.
3: Car share.
0: How about this? Next one, Aaron, another reason to allow drinking at work.
4: Yeah, it reduces incidents of people going out drinking at lunchtime.
0: Okay.
3: Right.
0: I guess that's true. Or then you got those special ones who want to drink more.
4: One more double.
3: Yeah. Keep doing it.
0: How about increases job satisfaction because employees just don't give give a crap it's anymore. True, really. That's right.
3: They just get a six pack on their desk and they're happy. Right,
0: yeah. Yeah, try firing me, buddy. Okay, how about another reason to allow drinking at work, Amanda?
3: It's going to eliminate vacations because people are so happy to just go to work.
0: Exactly.
3: That's a bonus.
0: Yeah. I wish they would actually bring a truck full of sand into the office as well. How about this next one? Aaron, what do you got?
4: Yeah, here's a good one. It makes everyone at the workplace look better.
3: Yeah.
0: That's right? What I just said. Yes, exactly. And then makes cafeteria food taste a lot better as well.
4: Oh, yeah.
3: So come on, nobody's eating when they're drinking.
0: That's right. Yeah. How about we wrap it up here? The final reason to allow drinking at work, Amanda?
3: It's an incentive just to show up.
0: Absolutely it is. Yeah. Okay,
4: I need
0: perfect.
4: A double.
0: Oh, man. Well, you know what? We are doing some random things to talk about. So talk about random. There was that Kentucky Derby that happened over the weekend.
3: Right. Yeah.
0: So I got my hands, my dirty little fingers here.
4: Yeah, well,
0: I'm going to make a bet on this one, actually. So we'll see if I win on this one. But I got my dirty little fingers on an actual another type of race. It's our type of race. So check this out.
16: And they're off. Out of the gate, Presidential Vengeance is moving ahead with bogus charges. RFK Jr. is ignoring measles outbreak, while Republican do-nothings are looking ahead at midterm reckoning. Into the first turn, Oil Tanker is having trouble getting past the Strait of Hormuz. Gas price is rushing up quickly on poor commuter. Home prices remain out of reach for middle class, while American business is working to claw back illegal tariff. And into the backstretch, self-driving Tesla has parked itself on train track. Looksmaxer is being overrun by extreme grooming, and gambling addict can't be held back from online betting. And into the final turn, there's Jimmy Kimmel riding confidently on First Amendment. CBS is leaving Stephen Colbert in the dust. Michael Jackson movie is avoiding unsavory accusations. And Nicole Kidman can't not do every freaking miniseries on TV. And into the final stretch, giant ego has overtaken Venezuela. Now Iran, now Cuba, now Greenland or Canada, it's hard to tell. And at the wire, the winner is everybody in the administration who bet money on Polymarket with inside information. And that's the race today from Headline Park.
0: Oh, what an exciting race.
3: Wow. Yeah.
4: Did you make some money, Dave? Yeah.
0: No, self-driving Tesla parked on the train track ended up just staying there. So didn't make it past the finish line on that race. So no, I lost everything. But it sounds like by that, everybody's losing everything anyway.
3: Yeah.
0: So yeah. We are, now that we've had that fun, we're going to have more fun coming up right around the bend here. We'll be back right around the bend, horse like race again.
3: The track, yeah.
0: Oh, yeah, we'll be back in a little bit more.
4: Around the bend, where'd she come?
0: Yeah, exactly like that. Okay, we're going to take that break and we'll be right back because we have Amanda taking over. She's got what coming up?
3: The Daily Music News.
4: Yeah.
0: That's right.
3: Come on back.

0: We're back and I'm ready to rock and roll. Let's turn it up to 11, everybody.
1: Yeah, this is fun
0: with Am and Dave O'Neill. We're paying attention to Amanda. Oh, you know what? We were talking at the top of the show about that, you know, the time when it's the worst time to be saying, just trust me.
2: Trust me.
0: Yeah. Do you guys have another one
1: idea? I think for myself, it's like when I'm carrying something hot right to the brim, like super,
2: trust me,
1: I got it.
0: When you're carrying groceries out of the truck is the worst time. Oh, trust me, Dave, I can carry all six bags of these.
1: I absolutely can.
0: And the eggs on my head.
1: I will.
0: And I won't drop anything.
1: Anyway, okay, I got music news to talk about.
0: Oh, yeah, let's talk about the music news. Okay,
1: so Sabrina Carpenter and Madonna teamed up for the new single, Bring Your Love.
2: Oh, yeah,
0: Bring
2: Madonna.
0: Your love.
1: From Madonna's upcoming album, Confessions 2. The song arrives this Friday, 2 weeks after they took the stage together during Carpenter's headlining set at Coachella. Carpenter shared pics of the two together thanking Madonna for inviting me to be a part of Confessions 2. Oh, nice.
0: Dave.
1: Okay.
0: That's what I'm going to do from now on.
1: Noah Kahan has achieved his first number one album on the Billboard 200. The Great Divide debuts at the top, earning 389,000 equivalent album units.
2: Wow.
1: Golly. In the U.S. in the week extending April 30th, it also scored the biggest vinyl sales for the week for a rock album in the modern era.
0: Rock album!
2: Modern era!
1: Great.
0: This is going to be a new thing here. We're going to do it, yeah.
1: And I've been talking about the Rolling Stones. After weeks of teases, they've announced they will reveal details on their latest project this week. We know it's called Foreign Tongues, but whether that's the song or the album, or both, remains to be seen.
0: Remains to be seen.
1: Are you guys? Good job. Thanks for backing me up. My backup dancers and singers.
0: I love the way we did this. I think this is going to be a common thing on the show now.
1: I give you $5 that you'll forget.
2: Stop.
1: Like tomorrow it will not be a thing. But
0: it was fun
1: while it lasted.
2: Oh, goodness.
0: Thank you very much for the daily music news, Amanda. Okay, when we get back, Aaron's going to take it up a notch here. We're going to be turning it up to 12 on this next one.
2: Yeah. Watch out.
0: Holy man. What are you doing next?
2: I've got my joke of the day.
0: That's coming up.
2: Volume 12.

0: Okay, don't disappoint me, Aaron. I said we're turning it up to 12 in this segment.
1: Geez. Let's kick it.
0: Yeah, it's fun with Am and Davo and Aaron. And now, Aaron, what are you doing on this one?
2: I've got my joke of the day.
0: Joke of the day, okay.
2: For this Wednesday.
0: So was this at the beginning of the show? You said something about an assessment from a psychologist
1: That's right.
0: Is that what this one is?
2: Yeah, just doing a little assessment before they bill you.
1: Okay.
0: Okay, let's find out what his Wednesday joke of the day is.
2: A psychologist has a new patient. She says, I have to do an assessment about your habits. Do you drink?
0: Nope.
2: The patient says no. Do you smoke? She says no.
1: Okay.
2: Do you do drugs?
0: No.
2: She says no.
0: This isn't for me.
2: Your spells? Never. Uh-huh. Amazing.
0: That's good.
2: Says the shrink. Any bad habits at all? The patient says, yeah, I'm a liar.
0: Oh, jeez.
1: Saw that coming.
0: You're going to get charged a lot more for this assessment now.
2: You're a liar.
0: Yeah, you're a liar. Okay. I can see us using that joke every once in a while when I'm super drunk with super drunk friends. Yeah.
2: At work.
0: I'll probably at work. That's right, Aaron. Oh, my goodness. Okay, guys, we're going to take another break. And when we get back, we are going to go into some more random funny things to talk about. It's some bad ways to initiate your son into manhood.
2: Oh,
0: so
2: grow up.
0: Let's find out what that's all about when we get back for more fun with Am and Davo and Aaron.
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0: Welcome back to the show. This is Fun with Em and Davo and Aaron. And
1: greetings.
0: We're gonna talk a little bit more about that theme that we've got going on today. Okay. You know, the worst times
2: of
0: people.
2: Topic of discussion.
0: Trust people me. Say, trust me. Oh, just golly. Trust me on this. Okay?
2: This makes my stomach turn.
0: But you know what? I think on this one, though, I think with this theme that we're doing, I think it deserves its own sponsor.
1: Absolutely.
3: This program is made possible in part by a grant from Wife Savers, the breath mints that are so strong they cover up the perfume from your afternoon quickie.
0: Okay, so
2: here's my gosh.
1: That's dirty.
0: Oh, I wasn't going to bring any attention to that.
1: Wow.
2: Yeah, just moving on, I guess.
0: But you know what? You don't want to be too quick when it comes to this next time that somebody says, just trust me. You know, when you hand over the, I don't know, what is it? The pen with the little needle and stuff and
2: the
0: you put ink
2: thing?
0: On it.
2: Yeah.
0: You know, you get it from YouTube, you know, it's a home tattoo tutorial that you watch and then you let them do that.
2: When you were in prison?
0: Yeah, something like that. Yeah. So that's definitely one of those bad times to say, trust me.
2: I think so. Absolutely.
0: We've got some random funny things that we're going to talk about now. And what are those random funny things? Well, they are the a terrible way to
1: bad ways.
0: Yeah, initiate your son into manhood. Okay.
1: Oh.
0: So how about this one? We teach him the secret male rituals of leaving the toilet seat up and the toilet paper roll empty.
2: Oh, yeah. You just made half the population so angry with you. Sorry, ladies.
0: Amanda, do you have another bad way to initiate your son into manhood?
2: I think you give a ceremony when you give him his own remote control.
0: Yeah, a ceremony when he gets his own remote control.
2: That's a bad ritual, for sure.
0: And then, Aaron, you got one?
1: Yeah, how about this? Put cream on his face and then let the cat shave it off him with his tongue.
0: Okay,
2: yes.
0: You could. Okay, and then how about lead him through an afternoon of rigorous physical training in the backyard while you sit in a lawn chair and have a half gallon of ice cream.
2: I agree with that one. Yeah,
0: I'm liking that idea. Yeah.
2: That's how I was raised.
0: Yeah. Son, you'll get to do this when you grow
2: up. That's right.
0: So. How about this next one, Amanda?
2: Eat until you're about to burst and then ride the screaming hurler roller coaster together.
0: Ooh, with that ice cream? How about this next one, Aaron? You got bad ways to initiate your son into manhood?
1: Yeah, how about walk behind him through his school halls while yelling, "You demand!"
0: Oh, that's a good one.
2: I'm sure he appreciates that, yeah.
0: That's why the schools have now locked their doors.
1: Right?
2: Yeah.
1: Dad,
2: hey,
1: do not come back to the school.
0: You can't. You have to clock in there at the front office. So how about send him to the local corner store to buy mom's personal things?
2: That is a good idea, actually.
0: That's a good one. Okay, and then you've got this final bad way to initiate your son into manhood, Amanda?
2: That's right. It's shot put catching.
0: Shot put catching.
2: No glove required.
0: Oh, yeah. There's your random funny things to talk about. And guess what? Because this is the random funny things, and we had another random thing on the last one.
1: It's so random.
0: I've got another one here. I got a little bit of a song that's just going to remind everybody about how expensive gas is. Okay.
1: Oh, yeah.
2: Okay.
0: Let's take a listen to this.
1: Need reminders.

0: Oh, welcome back to the show, everybody. This is a, it's a blast. We're having a blast.
1: Let's make some noise.
2: Yeah.
0: You know, we haven't made noise on. There's nothing we've done on the show today that required us to say noptastic.
2: I thought it was going to be easy for something unappealing or something that was a hard no, but
0: easygoing. There was one of our sponsors
2: that
0: you should have used it on.
2: That was a noptastic.
0: Yeah, that was, yeah.
2: Yeah.
0: Okay, well, let's...
2: I think I have an example of a worse time to say a trust me.
0: Okay,
2: that might be a noptastic. What's another?
0: Okay, what is it?
2: When I suggest backing up the trailer all by myself.
0: Yeah, no.
2: Trust me.
0: We all know cutting your own hair, backing up a trailer.
2: My hair is beautiful.
0: That is noptastic for you.
2: All right.
0: However, if I back up a trailer and say, trust me, I can back up a trailer.
2: With my life.
0: Yeah, I can back it up real good. Okay, how about we get to the next segment here? Oh, this segment is something that we all like to call
1: Mandatainment.
0: Surprise. What do you got going on
2: today?
0: Well,
2: it's Wednesday, so it's just stuff I want to talk about. It's not really a big deal.
0: Just say trust me. That's all you say. Trust me. Okay.
2: That's right. Okay, so there was a new documentary that came out on Netflix, actually where we are. I don't know if it's where you are, but it's called Hulk Hogan, Real American.
0: Oh, it would have been out everywhere, I'm sure.
2: I would imagine. And I grew up watching wrestling as a little wee one. And so just the name, it was definitely something I wanted to watch. I wanted to learn about it. So it dives into the life and legacy of Hulk Hogan, of course, one of the biggest figures in wrestling history. Now we're talking the WWE. I thought it was WWF when I was watching.
0: It was WWF.
2: When everything was larger than life and it was bright lights and huge crowds and characters that felt more like superheroes than athletes.
0: Yes.
2: And then we all believed it, didn't we?
0: And Hogan British was Bulldogs. Right at
2: the... Yeah, you love them.
0: I love them, yeah.
2: Hogan was right at the center of that, helping bring wrestling into the mainstream in massive, massive ways. So the documentary does a good job of showing his escalation, the fame, the energy, the cultural impact, and you really get a big sense of how Hulkamania was, brother.
0: And
2: how much he shaped the industry. Mm-hmm. But it didn't stop there. It also digs into the more complicated parts of his life, the controversy, the public fails and fallouts.
1: The good stuff.
2: Yeah, the way fame can both build somebody up and then just tear it down as quickly as it started.
1: Entertaining stuff.
2: Yeah, that's right. That's where it shifts a bit, and it's not just a celebration. It's a look at how messy his legacy can be. And now he's passed, which is sad. We actually, when we're in Florida, we went to his bar, the Hogan's Hideout.
0: Yeah, Hogan's Hideout.
2: Yeah,
0: wow.
2: Which was cool. They had wrestling on all the screens. But what's interesting is how the documentary balances those two sides, I thought.
0: Mm-hmm.
2: Some viewers feel that maybe it's a little bit too nostalgic. I read his daughter actually doesn't really like the documentary too much.
1: Oh, wow.
2: It paints him in too light of a picture, which, you know, it's your legacy.
0: Okay.
2: I know. And some it gets pretty dark, I think.
0: Yeah.
2: But either way, it's a fascinating watch. It's about fame, reinvention, and what it means to be a larger than life figure in a world that eventually demands something more real.
0: Yeah.
2: Wrestling, more real.
1: Yeah, that sounds real. Really good.
2: Yeah. So I thought I recommend it. Dave, do you recommend it?
0: Well, let me tell you this, brother. I recommend this documentary. You need to watch it.
1: I'm going to mess you up.
2: Anyway, that's sort of how we spent a few evenings last week.
0: Yeah, it was good, actually. I really enjoyed it.
2: My favorite wrestler, of course, was Randy Macho Man and his partner, Elizabeth.
0: My brother's friend would
2: carry me around on his shoulder.
0: Oh, cool. Yeah. That's awesome. Pretty nostalgic stuff there.
2: It was, for sure.
0: That's awesome. Okay, well, I guess that was just what you wanted to talk about.
2: That's all I want to talk about. It's not a big deal.
0: Just trust Amanda. We'll do it. Trust her.
2: Just trust me.
0: Oh, yeah. Well, that's it for that one. We're going to be back in a bit. And Aaron, we're going to trust him now.
1: It's my turn.
0: Yeah, we're going to trust you now to give us somebody's embarrassing moment. I think you said it was Colleen. So.
1: I'm embarrassed for Colleen.
0: Okay. We'll find out what happens with Colleen as soon as we get back right here on Fun with Am and Dave and Aaron.

0: Okay, this is definitely one of the
1: here we go.
0: Totally follows the theme of the show, and we're mm-hmm. talking about the time to say, trust me. This is Aaron saying to us,
1: trust me, I got this guy. Okay. The fun continues.
0: I don't know. Okay, let's hand it over reluctantly to Aaron as he tells us, well, somebody's most embarrassing moment. What is it, Aaron?
1: All right, here's an embarrassing moment of Colleen. Okay. And this is a doozy.
2: Okay.
1: Colleen was in college in her best friend's car. She was gambling on a fart and she lost.
0: Oh, no.
1: What does she do? She had to go back to the apartment and change.
2: Okay.
1: She says, I just pooped my pants. Yeah. I need to go and change. And the two of them are laughing the entire time. But she says, whatever, it didn't matter because it was just the two of them.
2: Right.
1: So she goes home and changes and showers. But now she had a problem. Those pants that she certainly did not want to wear anymore.
2: Uh-huh.
1: So what does she do? She throws them out the window of the car. End of story.
0: What?
1: Or is it? A week later, she gets a call from her mother.
2: Uh-huh.
1: She says, hey, someone is at the front door with a pair of pants, a little bit dirty, covered in poop, that they say are yours. So she did what anyone else would do and denied it. But then her mom says, but your license is in the pocket. Colleen says, yeah, I didn't leave my wallet in the pants. I just left my photo ID with my parents' address on it. So embarrassing,
2: that
1: she says.
2: Is so embarrassing.
0: That's a cringe.
1: Could you imagine?
0: That's a cringe.
2: Yikes.
0: I don't think if I found those pants, I don't think I'd be carrying them around.
1: I would leave them where I found them.
2: Like, was it in your car for a week? I'm in that neighborhood now.
0: Oh, that's not good at all. Okay, that is a true embarrassing moment.
1: Sorry, Colleen.
0: Good one there, Aaron. We trusted you and you won. So thank you
1: finally.
0: Very much. Well, we're going to take another little break, and when we get back here, it's going to be time for, is it trivia?
2: It sure is. It's yes or BS time.
1: Bring it.
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20: On Fun with
2: Em and Davo.
1: And Aaron.
0: It's Fun with Em and Davo and Aaron.
1: Yeah,
0: and
1: let's have some more fun.
0: It's let's talk about, though, this whole thing about, you know, trust us.
2: Yeah, trust me.
0: What's the worst time for someone to say trust us? What is the, has anybody got another idea on that one?
1: Yeah, I got one. Yeah. How about while someone's handing you sushi from a gas station?
2: Oh, that's a good one. Oh. Yeah.
0: So I would disagree.
1: Yeah.
2: Why?
0: Well, because I hate seafood. I hate sushi. I hate all that stuff. And the only place I actually really like it is from a gas station.
1: Well, that's the worst messed up with you, man. There.
20: Yeah. You got issues, Doc.
0: I don't like the real
2: your
0: sushi
2: quality
0: from the real
2: not...
0: high quality restaurants and stuff. No, my quality is way down here.
20: Wow.
0: So never trust it
2: I'm
0: if
2: surprised.
0: It comes from me.
2: Yeah.
0: Anyway, okay. Well, that's you know, good one, I guess, for everybody else. But yeah. We also want to talk about Amanda taking over here and trusting her not to make us look like fools. Oh, okay,
2: I do not.
0: Do not. What?
2: I don't promise anything. Okay,
0: that's what you're trying to say. You don't promise anything. Okay. Okay. Well, what time is it right now, Amanda?
2: It's yes or BS time.
0: Yes or BS.
2: Yeah, we need a little jingle for that.
0: Yeah, we do.
2: Okay, I have some questions. You have a 50-50 chance. It's going to be yes or BS. Okay. Although your fingerprints are unique, your toe prints are not. Yes or BS?
0: I think it's BS.
2: Aaron?
1: I think it's a yes.
2: Dave?
21: Ding, ding, ding, ding, ding, ding, ding.
2: Yes. They are unique, and so are our tongue prints.
0: Yes, tongue prints.
2: So don't
0: yes.
2: stick your tongue out at people.
0: Yeah.
2: How about this? Humans share about 60% of their DNA with bananas.
1: A banana?
0: Banana.
2: Yes
0: banana.
2: Or BS?
1: A banana?
0: It sounds so ridiculous. I'm going to believe it. I'm going to say it's yes.
2: Okay, Aaron?
1: A BS.
2: Dave?
21: Ding, ding, ding, ding, ding, ding.
2: That's two. Okay, how about this? There are 10 events in a decathlon. Yes or BS?
1: No, there's 12.
0: No, there's not. No.
2: Oh,
0: that's
2: well,
0: BS.
2: You're both wrong. Sorry. Yeah.
0: Decathlon. There's 10 events?
2: I guess.
20: I don't know. I don't even know what it is.
0: Wait a second. Wait a second. That was a stupid thing for me to say, because I guess decathlon, like decade is 10.
2: Yeah.
0: Decathlon.
2: Deck the halls. Yeah.
0: No, deck the halls is not part of it.
20: What's going on?
0: So I imagine that's where it comes from as far as 10 events.
2: It was so obvious, Dave.
0: It was so obvious.
2: Okay, how about this?
0: I screwed it up.
2: The Great Wall of China is visible from space with the naked eye. Yes or BS?
1: BS.
0: I'm going to say BS on that one.
21: Ding, ding, ding, ding, ding, ding, ding.
2: It is a myth. It's not visible from space without assistance.
0: Mm-hmm.
2: Okay, how about this? Lightning never strikes the same place twice. Yes or BS?
0: I'm going to say BS on that.
21: Ding, ding, ding, ding, ding, ding.
2: It can strike the same place many times, especially tall buildings and tall people, so watch yourselves.
0: Yeah.
2: Statistically, mobile home parks attract tornadoes. Yes or BS?
1: Yes.
0: yeah, okay, I'm gonna say yes.
2: No,
0: on that one.
2: No? It's BS. I need one of those. Okay. They aren't hit more often than neighborhoods with sturdier built homes.
0: Okay.
2: Ah. But it's just the damage is more severe.
0: So. Of course, yeah.
2: How about this? Eating too many carrots can make your skin turn orange. Yes or BS?
0: BS.
1: BS.
2: Oh, it's
1: but
2: true.
1: It will make your eyes much better.
2: I think that's BS. Okay.
0: Is it true, really?
2: No, it is true. It will make your skin turn orange. Yeah.
1: Oh, wow.
0: Get out of here.
2: Huh. Yeah. And how about this? Holland is a region in the Netherlands. Yes or BS?
0: Yes, it is.
2: Yeah.
21: Ding, ding, ding, ding, ding, ding.
2: Easy. Final one. Peeing on a jellyfish sting helps ease the pain. Yes or BS?
1: Yes.
0: Yes.
2: No, BS. Just, you guys lose.
0: Really? Okay. Yeah.
1: That's against everything I've ever been taught.
2: Well, too bad for you. Good to that. People just wanted to pee on you, I guess. Wow. That's weird. That was rude. Did they say, trust me?
0: That's what I was just going to say.
1: Trust me, Aaron.
0: Trust me, Aaron. This is true.
2: This is going to help you.
0: Oh, God. Well, I feel a little silly for some of those answers, but that's okay. We're having fun being silly.
2: It. Yeah.
0: And maybe this segment will end up on Dum Dum Dave on Monday. Ooh. So you never know. We're going to take a break now, and we got some good news for the good news segment coming up
1: next.
0: We
1: like the good stuff.
0: On Fun with Am and Dave and Aaron.

0: Welcome, everybody, back to Fun with Em and Dave Owen Aaron. And now we're going to get a little bit more sentimental here.
1: Oh, sentimental. Is a surprise?
0: I don't know. It's a surprise.
2: The good news is always a surprise.
1: Oh, okay.
0: I guess it's a surprise. So just trust me. Yeah. Trust me on this, okay? Wink, nudge. Say no more. Okay, let's get started with our good news segment.
3: Kindly deeds done for free. Kindly deeds
4: done for free.
0: Oh, what good news do we have here, everybody?
2: We've got
0: out of the UK, bride Emily Carter had her wedding dress tearing apart just days before the ceremony. A local seamstress, Rita Collins, stayed late into the night repairing it and refused to charge after hearing the situation. Emily said walking down the aisle felt even more special knowing someone cared enough to help.
1: Wow, that's a stress relief you'll never forget.
0: Absolutely, it is. How about this one here in Japan? A student, Hiro Tanaka, dropped his transit pass during a busy commute.
1: Ooh.
0: Hours later, he returned to the station expecting it gone, but found it waiting at Lost and Found, and carefully it turned into by a stranger.
1: Nice.
0: No note to just the pass exactly where it should be. So that's great. People
2: that
0: returning
2: level
0: things.
2: Of honesty is weird.
1: Wild, yeah.
0: Weird and wild. Yeah. How about this one here in Singapore? Office worker Lena Wong started leaving spare umbrellas in her building lobby after seeing people get caught in the sudden downpours.
1: Oh, wow.
0: Others followed her lead. Now there's always a stack available, constantly borrowed and replaced.
1: What a simple fix.
0: It's so nice. It's like the library, with the little library, right?
1: That people have outside
0: their homes.
1: For sure.
0: Leave a book, take a book.
1: That's right.
0: Yeah. So that is the good news on the good news segment. And we've got some questions coming up. It's a trivia preview. Guess what? We've got to answer those questions on the show tomorrow. So you might as well take a little time. You know, I mean, you're not doing anything better anyway. So
1: stick around
0: and just
2: listen to some more.
0: So listen to the questions and ponder the answers all day, all night, and we'll check it out tomorrow on the show. But we'll be back in just a few minutes. More fun with Em and Dave Owen Aaron coming up.

0: On the Thursday edition of Fun with Amandevo and Aaron, we've got the Thursday trivia reveal. Right now, we're going to preview those questions and find out what they are. You can play along with us. Just tune into Thursday's show for lots of fun, including these questions.
1: Number one, in a survey of office workers, 2% said this was their biggest office pet peeve. What is it?
0: And number two, 1 in 7 people surveyed said they have quit a job for this reason. What is it?
2: And finally, number three, 15% of people surveyed said they have cried at work because of this. What is it?
0: And that's your trivia preview for the trivia questions that we're going to be asking on Thursday's show. So make sure you tune in, not just for the trivia questions, but for lots of fun with Amandevo and Aaron.
3: Now make sure you come back tomorrow. You know why? Because.

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He's Running Hot is Jared James Nichols, and before that, Fountains of Wayne, the classic, Stacey's Mum from way back in 2003. Now, oh my gosh, that song is getting old. I'm feeling old. It's Emma Scott here on the Plug In Baby Radio Show. I hope you're good. I hope you're ready for another 2 hours of awesome tunes back to back. Big Band of Boom are on the way in just a bit. After the new one from Tooth, this is Medicine.

Well, it's a very exciting time for the Foo Fighters. The album Your Favourite Toy is out now, and that's one of the tracks featured on it. It's called Caught in the Echo. Before that, from their current album, Big Bada Boom, a first play this week, it was Earthquake. On the way, I've got the new one from Airborne. Looking forward to that. We've got Dan Byrne, we've got Lisa, we've got Shoes, we've got the Heron Brothers and Black Stone Cherry 2 on the Plug In Baby Radio Show.

Another one of the first players on the Plug In Baby radio show this week, and it sounded fine. Airborne, Alive After Death, Last Plane Out. That's from their upcoming self-titled album, which is due to be released at the end of August. Loving Airborne. Saw them recently playing live on their recent tour. Absolutely loving those guys. Before that, I played you Seven Dust with Unbreakable. Dan Burns on the way in just a bit. And now a band from London with a steampunk aesthetic. They're called Spinners. S-P-I-N-O-R-S, and this is Walk Alone.

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a band from Bradford in the UK. It's Wayne, Ben, Blake and Kurt. They're called Least We Got Shoes. They've got an album called Chapter 2 out. Yes, it is their second album, so that makes sense, doesn't it? And their first album was called Chapter 1, which came out a couple of years ago. The song is Monster. Good to get that one on again. Got some more great tunes on the way. We've got Chandra, we've got the Heron Brothers and something new from Blackstone Cherry as well on the Plug In Baby Radio Show.

get it played on this show, I might be able to sort that out for you. Just get in touch via the website pluginbaby.com, just like the Heron Brothers did not so long ago. And here's their new song. It's called The Man Keeps Dying.

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They're definitely wearing their hearts on their sleeves for that one. Blackstone Cherry with Deep, one of the songs featured on the 7-track EP Celebrate, which is out now. Great band, Blackstone Cherry. Always a joy to get them on the show, and that song is an absolute beaut, isn't it? Right, on the way, we'll kick off the next hour with Linkin Park. We've got Skindred, who got to number one with their album. Absolutely top work, guys. And we've got some Shinedown as well. And now taking us closer to that little lot, Classic Corn.

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1: You just sit back and enjoy the magic of rock!

What a 2026 those guys have had so far. It can only get better now. Number one album, You Got This, is out now, and that's Can I Get Her? It's Skindred on the Plug In Baby radio show, and I kicked off this hour with Linkin Park, What I've Done. That song nearly 20 years old. Oh my gosh, I can't believe that. Right, let's get some Cooler Shaker on in a bit after the new one from Shinedown. This is 365.

That's a band from South London that go by the name of Sweet Gorilla. It's kind of cute, isn't it? The song is out now. It's called Give Them What They Want, and they've got a big 2026 in store, choosing new singles, albums, EPs, all of it's happening. Everything's going on for Sweet Gorilla right now. Before that, I played you Cooler Shaker with Hey Dude. It's Emma Scott here with Black Gloss Wardrobe on the way. I've got the brand new single from Kiefer Sutherland to come, and Muse as well, on the Plug In Baby Radio Show.

0: I reckon there's a little bit of a Jarvis Cocker pulp vibe going on in that song. They both have a Sheffield connection as well. But now in London, it's Black Gloss Wardrobe. Well, I've been there. And before that, an awesome cover of the Billy Joel tune, We Didn't Start the Fire, all updated for a couple of years ago when it came out, from Fall Out Boy. Hello, how you doing? My name's Emma Scott. This is the Plug In Baby Radio Show with Muse on the way next after the new one from Kiefer Sutherland. He's back with a new single, and this is it. It's Goodbye California.
1: Goodbye

I've got to say, I'm totally into this new album from John Corabi. You may remember him from being frontman of Scream back in the late 80s, and then he was frontman of Motley Crue for a few years as well in the 90s, and he's also the lead singer of the Dead Daisies. John Corabi, yes, that is him, and that's from his new album, New Day. It's called 1969. Another fine offering from him. No doubt that'll be on next week's show as well. I've got Embrace on the way soon. Something new from Sage, all to come on the Plug In Baby Radio Show.

0: place at the wrong time. Yeah. Now, you would think there'd be fail-safes on those systems whereby that could not go off if there was a presence within its range. And maybe there are now, but clearly in those days there was not.
1: Yeah, I don't remember the story behind that.
0: No. I know he didn't play for a long time. It was quite bad, yeah. So, okay, right. If you had to name the most spine-tingling show, which one would it be? And I've made the suggestion about 93 at the Super Bowl.
1: Yeah, that was super fun.
0: Yeah.
1: Because it was a one-of-a-kind thing that would never be repeated. I had no idea that people in, like, every country in the world stayed up past their bedtime to watch it.
0: Yeah, I mean, I don't know what the viewing figures were, but it was, I think it was in the billions.
1: Billion and a half.
0: Yeah.
1: Crazy. It would never happen again, because people wake up and watch YouTube rather than stay up.
0: Yeah, no, absolutely. So, and I think you've alluded in the past, in previous interviews, that was the one and only time you felt Michael was feeling the pressure of it a little bit.
1: Something just felt off about him. I'm saying that about the day before.
0: Yeah.
1: I think the pressure was mounting, and it was something that he didn't want to do in the beginning and put off.
0: Oh, really? They'd asked him, presumably.
1: Yeah.
0: Yeah.
1: Well, it wasn't his audience. They were there for football.
0: Yeah.
1: So, you know, as opposed to every other show that we did, there'd be 50, 60, 70,000 people that all knew the lyrics.
0: Yeah.
1: They were all super fans. Yeah. There'd always be half a dozen guys dressed just like him in the front row. And all of a sudden you got these guys that are here for football and might be off to get a beer during halftime.
0: Yeah, but that didn't happen, of course, did it? Well, I say that. I mean, obviously, I wasn't in the stadium, so I can't be sure.
1: At least from the camera angles,
0: we didn't see that. We didn't see any of that. So that was a mind-blowing thing for me. And I would probably say that actually it was probably that show that started the music performance at the Super Bowl. That was probably the show that actually made that as big as it is.
1: Absolutely.
0: Yeah.
1: Yep.
0: So that's something else, which is absolutely vast.
1: He made a lot of history with all of his moves.
0: He certainly did. He certainly did. I mean, what was his regime like for fitness to keep so he could still move like that single night?
1: I never saw that.
0: No. You never saw him practice his moves sort of like, you know, backstage?
1: No, I think that he did that in his hotel or in his tent.
0: Yeah.
1: And I heard he would... I can't imagine this was true, but... I heard he had a dance floor in his hotel suites.
0: Wow. It is intriguing. I mean, I wouldn't be surprised. I mean, he wasn't short of a dollar, was he? So he could definitely afford to do it. But what on earth would that, like 100 people, 3 hotels in every city?
1: It's like moving a small city. There's different managers for everything.
0: The costs and stuff that are around.
1: His manager told me in 1987 that it cost $500,000 a week to keep everybody on the road. That's paying the caterers, the bus drivers, the carpenters. I don't know if that included promotion.
0: I mean, there aren't really the artists around. I mean, maybe Taylor Swift's kind of like getting close to it, but...
1: Yes.
0: But there aren't really the artists around in the world that are that vast anymore, I don't think. I think, I don't know, from my perspective, the era of the megastar has kind of lessened as the internet and things have come on. Because the internet has come on, there's been an awful lot of smaller artists have been able to step up. So the big ones have gone and the smaller ones have come up. And I still think we've got this massive ball of talent. I just think we've got far more stuff to pick from now.
1: And people get their music for free now. So the money's not there for the record companies to push a lot of people.
0: That's right. That's right. I've heard a lot of people say you have to give your music away now. And it's actually more about your merchandise and your ticket sales for your live performance.
1: The music's the new business card.
0: Yeah.
1: You got to have a CD. This is my thing here.
0: Yeah. It's crazy. During your early years with Michael, you decided to release Above, Below and Beyond.
1: Yeah.
0: What drove you to do that when you were so frantically busy with these vast, massive gigs? Was it maybe that you felt you were losing some of your own identity?
1: I started that record before I got the Michael gig.
0: Ah.
1: So that was my plan, was to put out a record.
0: Yeah.
1: And I did 3 songs with Michael Cimbello.
0: Uh-huh.
1: Then I got the call for the tour, so obviously I didn't want to turn that down.
0: No, sure.
1: And there was a couple years between the Bad and Dangerous tours that allowed me to finish that.
0: Yeah.
1: And then when Michael went out again, I could use the fact that he was paying for all the travel.
0: Yeah.
1: And I was making some decent money, so I hired a publicist.
0: Yeah.
1: So I could do interviews and push my record.
0: Ah, very cool.
1: On the Dangerous Tour.
0: Yeah, yeah, yeah.
1: Did the same thing on the next record and the next tour as well.
0: Yeah. Well. Yeah, it's a good technique to use. Why not? Because like we've already said, you know, this stuff, it doesn't come cheap, does it?
1: No, it doesn't.
0: No, no. And back in those days as well, there wasn't the internet support. We didn't have the internet for the first one. So you needed record companies and so on. You needed publicists. You couldn't just deal with it yourself, could you? There was no opportunity, really.
1: Nope. And even the people that do try to deal with it themselves, it's an awful lot.
0: Mm.
1: I mean, you're just trying to be a musician your whole life, and it takes a lifetime to really hone your craft and to take the time out to get really good at marketing.
0: Yeah, absolutely.
1: Which most of us have no interest in anyway.
0: Well, that's not why we start doing music, is it?
1: You know? It's left-brain nightmare.
0: Yeah. Yeah. The one of the players who I know you know, who I think has done a superb job with it and still does, is Mr. Fastfinger, Mika Tush.
1: Yeah, yeah, very prolific.
0: Brilliantly prolific, great player, quality music every time, and always a little different, always a little left field. I like the fact that he runs to his own tune and doesn't really seem to get steered by trends and so on and so forth.
1: I got to play on one of his records.
0: Yeah, you did the Mammoth Steps with him,
1: yes,
0: didn't you?
1: Yeah.
0: Which I have to say is a sleeping giant on that album that he put out. It's a great tune. We played it out before. I did an interview with him back, maybe 2 years ago now. And so it's high time I had him back on the show again. He's a wonderful guy, absolutely tremendous.

0: There you go. That's Mika Tuska, known as Mr. Fast Finger, from his Tremors album from 2023. That's the tune we were just talking about. That is called Mammoth Steps. It obviously features Jennifer Batten. Oh, we've absolutely had a great time. I should extend thanks to the Apex of Bury St. Edmunds for wonderful hospitality, making it all happen, bringing us a rather pleasant jug of lemoned ice water. All very, very posh indeed. We even had an upstairs studio. Wasn't that cool? Oh, I hope you've enjoyed the interview. Come back next week. We've got part two. There you go. Fantastic. See you later.
1: It's been Noodles, Chops and Whittlery on the Monster Modal Meltdown. We'll see you next time.
2: It's the Meltdown. That's a wrap.
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From Nottingham, England, that's Little Barry, 4 miles of bad road. In front of that, Stones. They've been teasing a new album due out in July called Foreign Tongues. Hey, if there's something you'd like to hear in a future episode of The Beach House, give a shout out to DJBarefootRick@gmail.com. Here's Jesse Wells in The Beach House.

Now, I had not heard that song before myself. Graham Nash and See You in Prague, recommended to me by Fred Migliori, because I'm going to be in Prague about a month from now. I'm looking forward to it. And before that, Arlo Parks and another cut from her new album, Ambitious Desire. Well, just to prove that good things come to those who wait, Japanese Breakfast has won her first gold record, Be Sweet. It was released in 2021, and it took 5 years for it to go gold. I looked it up. In order to go gold, you have to sell 500,000 records or 75 million streams within the U.S. Congrats to Japanese Breakfast.

A mashup between Green Day and Oasis. And in front of that, Tedeschi Trucks Band, Future Soul. Well, despite Liam Gallagher's best efforts, Oasis are going to be inducted into the Rock and Roll Hall of Fame. It's their third nomination. You know, in the past, Liam got a little nasty about the honor, saying, quote, "I don't need some wank award by some geriatric in a cowboy hat." Well, he now seems to be genuinely happy, or at least sarcastically happy. He tweeted, quote, "Ever since I was a little kid and singing in the shower, I dream about one day being in the Rock and Roll Hall of Famers." I mean famers. Oh, never stop being Liam.

We started that set with Freako and 7 Degrees, then the Lumineers, Brightside, and Daft Punk, Getting Lucky. Thanks for joining us at the Beach House, coming to you from the east coast of Florida. Then we're never more than a day or two away from a rocket launch, usually in the middle of the night. Who needs sleep? I am so glad that Brittany Howard is recording with Alabama Shakes again, because they're making some excellent music.

Rolling Stone calls them a ramshackled house party of barstool philosophers. It's Fantastic Cat, another cut from their album Cat Out of Hell. I think they can expect Meatloaf's lawyer to get in touch. Well, the Newport Jazz Festival is coming back again this summer, and it's taking the same turn as the New Orleans Jazz Festival does, in my mind anyway, more rock, less jazz. This year at Newport Jazz, they'll have Thundercat, Gary Clark Jr., Arlo Parks, oh, and Herbie Hancock. Yeah, that's kind of touching on jazz. But then there's this band from Canada, Engine du Poitrine. Really? At Newport Jazz?

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Barefoot Rick on Radio X Australia. What a difference an hour can make. Last hour I told you we were awaiting the arrival of a new Stones album in July. Well, now I have my hands on a cut from it, thanks to one of the stations that airs The Beach House in the UK. Technically, the track is labeled The Cockroaches, but I think we all know it's The Rolling Stones and Rough and Twisted.

That's Mama in the Beach House. And before that, a first listen to The Cockroaches. Still to come this hour, the story of a musician who's been scammed by cryptocurrency. And Lindsey Buckingham has a stalker. The Beach House, where we play tomorrow's indie and yesterday's alternative. Here's David Essex.

That's a cut from Tori Amos's new album, In Times of Dragons. She says it's a metaphorical story about the fight for democracy over tyranny, reflecting the burning down of democracy in real time. Yikes, tell us what you really think, Tori. Hey, it's The Beach House with handpicked music from the latest crop of indie cuts. Here's Death Cab for Cutie.

It's the Beach House on Radio X Australia. That's a new cut from The Strokes. And whether you noticed it, I certainly did. There's some auto-tune on Julian Casablanca's vocals on that song. Some listeners, including me, find the effect jarring. Others view it as an intentional, breezy, artistic choice. Really? I'll give you a breezy, artistic choice. Sorry, I didn't really do that, did I? Hey, could this next artist sound any more like his father? It's Lucas Nelson.

We started that set with Lucas Nelson and The Promise of the Real. Then something new from Temples. We heard Vendetta and wrapped it up with Michael Jackson. You know, his biopic, Michael, is out now. And the record companies are just drowning me in Michael Jackson releases. Just today, they sent me 39 songs from two separate albums. One is called Songs from the Motion Picture, which has 13 songs spanning from the Jackson 5 to the Thriller album. And then the second album is from Motown called The Birth of a Superstar. 26 more songs on that from his earlier years. Well, the producers of the movie made the right choice, I think. They cut off his biopic with his solo successes with Off the Wall and Thriller and didn't venture into what will we call them his troubling years. At the top of the show, I mentioned I was going to tell you about a musician who lost money in a crypto scam. Well, it was G Love, kind of a mellow guy. He lost all of his retirement savings. G Love says that the culprit was a fake app that was available in the Apple Store. He lost 5.92 Bitcoin, which, in case you're wondering, was worth about $424,000. A cautionary tale from G Love.

0: Stand it up. 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Come on. 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
1: Kick.
0: Oh, yeah.
2: Come on, stand it up, babe. Come on.
0: Now, look here. I want that guitar to fall in on now. Tighten it up now. Oh, yeah. Now, tighten it up, Augie. Yeah, now everybody tighten it up now. Now, look here. We're gonna make it mellow for you now. We're gonna make it mellow now.

0: find it up now. Everything will be out of sight.
1: A classic from Archie Bell and the Drells. They're from Houston. I know because they tell us that. They're doing the Tighten Up. And before that, new music from The Sacred Souls. We heard Any Old Fool. Yeah, that'd be me, Barefoot Rick, here in the Beach House. I was shocked by this next song only because I read the lyrics. And I suggest you do the same. It's Casey Musgraves and Dry Spell.

0: Lindsay Buckingham. It's been a few tough years for Lindsay and his wife. A woman has allegedly been harassing the former Fleetwood.
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Hey, hey, it's Wednesday. Welcome to it, travelers. This is the Trav Show, and you guessed it, I am Trav. Coming up on today's show, of course, we've got news or nonsense, and including a story about how school was canceled and it wasn't a snow day in Chicago. We will talk about that. Also, at some point today, I'm going to share with you just how old I am when we look forward to things. Stay tuned for that. And today's Facebook find, you won't find anything more American than what I have lined up for you today. Even if you're not American, you can appreciate the item of the day. So stay tuned for that as well. What do you say we get this party started?

Today is Wednesday. It is May the 6th, the year of our Lord 2026, and it is indeed a day worth celebrating. It is Bike to School Day. Some of you, did you bike to school? Where I lived, there was no way I could bike to school. It would have taken 2 days at least. It's also the Great American Grump Out. Don't be grumpy today. International No Diet Day. I kicked that off yesterday. Joseph Brackett Day. All right. National Anxiety Disorder Screening Day. I do not have the time to screen all of the anxiety disorders. National Beverage Day. Hey, have something to drink. National Crepe Suzette Day. Boy, that looks good. Peaches, maybe. National Nurses Day. If you are a nurse, thank you. It's National School Nurse Day. If you are a school nurse, thank you. National Tourist Appreciation Day. If you are a tourist, thank you. It's No Homework Day. I wish I could have a no homework day, but some of us can't do that. Occupational Safety and Health Professionals Day. It's World Carnivorous Plant Day. Man, when I was a kid, I thought the Venus flytrap was the coolest thing ever and that they were just everywhere. I've only seen the kind that you buy. Such a disappointing thing as an adult. On this day in history, in 1626, Dutch colonist Peter Minuit organizes the purchase of Manhattan Island from Native Americans for 60 guilders worth of goods, believed to be the Canarsie Indians. Okay, never heard the tribe, but there you go. 1889, Exposition Universelle, the World's Fair in Paris, opens with the recently completed Eiffel Tower. That was in 1889. 1937, the German airship Hindenburg explodes. Oh, the humanity! Today in film and TV, in 2004, TV sitcom Friends airs the series finale of its 10th and final season in the U.S., attracting 52.5 million viewers. My goodness, was it a moment. I was one of them.

Time now for today's official dad joke of the day. Please, please, please, if you are not a dad, do not try this at home. We are professionals. Which animal has more lives than a cat? Frogs. They croak every night.

You know what that music means. It's time to check in on our bozos. Bozo criminal for today is from Lindale, Texas, and violated bozo rule number 3389038. 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Inside, they found several bricks of marijuana valued at more than $8,000. 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

It's time to take a look at national sports. We begin with the NBA playoffs. Pistons and Cavs face off for game one of their series. And Detroit comes out ahead 111-101 to take the 1-0 series lead. In the other playoff game of the night, the Thunder defeat the Lakers 108-90. Oklahoma City now leads that series 1-0. In the NHL playoff game last night, you had the Avalanche versus the Wild, and Colorado comes away with a win 5-2 to go up 2-0 in the series. Major League Baseball, Guardians fall to the Royals 5-3. You got the Astros over the Dodgers 2-1. Angels defeat the White Sox 4-3. Diamondbacks blank the Pirates 9-0. Padres over the Giants in San Francisco 10-5. And the Braves defeat the Mariners 3-2, the final out on the West Coast. Taking a look at today's schedule, Red Sox at the Tigers, Marlins host the Orioles, Phillies host the Athletics, and the Rangers travel to New York to take on the Yankees. The Braves remain in Seattle for Game 3 of that series. NBA playoffs today, 76ers and the Knicks face off, and the Timberwolves take on the Spurs. Couple of games in the NHL playoffs. The Canadiens face the Sabres, game one of the semis in the conference. And Anaheim takes on Vegas. Vegas leads that series 1-0.

0: Ladies and gentlemen, we need to talk. Now, some of you may think, Travis, he's crossing into topics I don't want to talk about. He's talking about government and politicians and stuff. I'm not telling you what to think. I'm trying to teach you how to think. And some of you, to think. All right? Today, I want to talk about medication. Look at the billions and billions of dollars spent on research, medical research, which is a good thing. However, think about this. All of that money is spent to research treatment for illnesses and diseases, right? Treatment. And I know what you're saying, well, Trav, that's a good thing. Why is it not spent finding cures for illnesses and diseases?
1: Well, they develop a treatment to help people while they search for a cure.
0: When's the last time you heard, hey, we've cured something? When's the last time you heard, we thought we cured something, but now it's come back? It's not an accident that these things come back. It's not an accident that everything is being treated instead of a cure. And look, some things might not have a cure. I'm not saying that. I just find it odd that we never get a cure for anything, but boy, we can find a treatment for something quickly. Quickly. Oh, no, I can't give you a pill that's going to fix you, but now I can give you a pill that you're going to have to rely on every day for the rest of your life. And we all know why. Money. Listen, again, I'm not telling you that there's cure for cancer out there. I have no idea. I'm just saying, pay attention to the information you're giving.

0: It's time for Study Hall, where I take a moment out of the day to help educate you on the things of this world so you too can be a cultured son of a gun just like me. Researchers say prehistoric dentists living in Asia 8,000 years ago may have used stone-tipped drills to repair cavities in teeth. What? Could you imagine stone-tipped? How did they do it with, like, the same way you start a fire with, like, a bow? You know, and you just back and forth. And I'm assuming maybe some kind of plant to try to numb the pain. No thanks. Also, I wonder if prehistoric dentists recommended chewing, you know, sugar-free tree bark or something. I don't know. There you have it. Lesson learned and class dismissed.
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0: Well, that's going to do it for our number one, Don't You Go Anywhere. 2 more hours to go. 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

hour number two of a Wednesday edition of the Trap Show and now underway. Hey, you know, I have crazy dreams sometimes, and some of it is caused by medicine, right? But last night, it wasn't like a crazy dream. It was like I was revisiting history. Like, I was in school in this one certain class, and it felt like, you know, it was legit. Then I went to a local restaurant diner thing that's no longer, it hasn't been there in, gosh, I don't know, 20 years or longer now. But like it was like I was traveling back through time. So was I dreaming or did I accidentally become a time traveler last night? Who knows? I know this. It is now time for Trav's Track.

News or nonsense? McDonald's is one step closer to reigning king in the U.S. after its top rival shuttered hundreds of restaurants last year. Do you know who McDonald's top rival was? Let's discuss. Though the Golden Arches is the world's largest fast food chain, Subway actually comes out on top in the U.S. with nearly 19,000 restaurants across the country. McDonald's has close to 14,000. But the sub shop quietly shuttered 729 U.S. locations last year, shrinking its long dominant footprint for the 10th year in a row, and now boasts 18,773 restaurants, all ran by franchisees. So no corporate, you just pay for the name. Subway spokesperson told the Daily Mail that the closures are part of a strategy focused on ensuring restaurants are in the right locations with the real estate visibility operations that set franchises up to succeed long term. In case you didn't know this, McDonald's is really a real estate company. You look at their locations in most towns, prime real estate. So that's really how they make their money. Subway did not immediately respond to the post request for comment, though the fast food giant is still hanging on to its top spot in the U.S. Its pattern of closures over the past decade represented significant downsizing. In 2015, Subway had more than 27,000 stores nationwide. It's closed more than 8,000 locations since then. I don't think it's just the Golden Arches. I think you have different sub stores now. When I was growing up, you had Subway or Blimpies. You remember Blimpies? Now, I think Blimpies is still a thing. Of course, Subway. You've got Firehouse Subs. You've got, what's some of the others? People are screaming right now. Jimmy John's. So there are more options even in the world of subs. And then, of course, you've got local, you know, mom and pop stores that are not franchises. So it makes sense that Subway would have to close some stores. I didn't realize they had that many locations. I guess it's maybe cheaper and easier to open one of those than a McDonald's.

It's birthday time from Trav Land. Happy birthday to Jacob Dubois. Also, happy birthday to Beth Adkins. Happy birthday, y'all. Now to Tinseltown we go. Singer Jimmy Dale Gilmore is 81. Bob Seger is also 81 today. My goodness. Singer John Flansburgh of They Might Be Giants is 66. George Clooney turned 65 today. Child actor turned rodeo star Clay O'Brien is 65. Actor Leslie Hope from 24 is 61 today. Let's see. Guitarist Mark Bryan of Hootie and the Blowfish turns 59 today. Stacy Orstano from Friday Night Lights is 47. Rapper Meek Mill turns 39 today. Actor Naomi Scott from Aladdin is 33. And Noah Galvin turns 32. Happy birthday to them, and a big happy birthday to you.

0: With today's Nut News, I'm Nut Trav. Local parents Mark and Jenna Wilkins spent the day eagerly waiting to find out what grade they received on their daughter Addison's third grade science project. The couple had carefully designed a detailed model of the solar system and felt confident about both the hands-on and written components of the project they turned in. "I can't wait to see how we did," said Mark, anxiously waiting in the school pickup line. "We really put in the hours on this one. I spent days airbrushing those planets to make them look perfect." According to sources, the Wilkinsons were forced to put on a movie for Addison to keep her from interfering with the project. "She kept getting in the way," explained Jenna. "She wanted to help, but she just doesn't write neatly enough for the trifold, and she's liable to mess up some of the placement of the dowel rods." At press time, the Wilkinsons had scheduled a parent-teacher conference to demand an explanation for how their project only received a 96. With today's Nut News, I'm Nut Trav.
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News or nonsense? Everybody pay attention. I've got a product recall that may or may not affect you. A popular potato chip brand has issued a voluntary recall after a potential salmonella risk. What is it lately? Every day I see two or three stories about something being recalled because of salmonella. Utz Quality Foods, a subsidiary of Pennsylvania-based Utz Brands, recalled some varieties of its Zaps and Dirty Potato Chips due to a potential contamination linked to milk powder. Now, how many people realize that there was milk powder in your potato chips? Go ahead and raise your hands. Yeah, seeing no hands, I continue. The Impact chips have seasoning that contain dry milk powder manufactured by California dairies, which may be contaminated with salmonella, the Food and Drug Administration said. The company noted in the recall that the affected seasoning batches did test negative for salmonella prior to use, but they're recalling the chips out of an abundance of caution. Translation, it's cheaper to recall all of these chips than it is to face a potential lawsuit. That's what that means. To date, there have been no complaints of illness reported to Utz in connection to the recalled products, but the FDA warns against consuming the recalled products and advises consumers to discard them or contact Utz's customer care about a refund. I say Utz. Do y'all say Utz? Doesn't matter. Consumption of food contaminated with salmonella can cause salmonellosis. I don't think I need to go into the symptoms. I think we all know salmonella is bad. I just don't understand why in the last month, seems like it's been everywhere. Are we not paying attention to things? Machines a little dirty. We don't clean up after things. Now, most people worry about salmonella with chicken. My wife is one of most people. If there's been raw chicken in our kitchen, you can believe everything is being scrubbed. Just in case. No one's going to die of salmonella in my home due to cross-contamination. I can promise you that. Anyway, if you have these chips, get rid of them.

Time now to grab that virtual shopping cart and peruse the aisles of the online flea market known as Facebook Marketplace, where we find the unique, the one-of-a-kind, the never-needed but always wanted item of the day. Today's item comes to us from James Fettis. Now, I don't know where James is from. It doesn't matter. His item ships to you, no matter where you be. So, pay attention. Now, James has been a member of Facebook since 2006. I didn't even know it was a thing. Did y'all know it was a thing in 2006? I said this last week. I think I was still on MySpace. 4.5-star rating on Marketplace for James. Item he has, he lists as a new condition. It is limited edition. So, you know, it's something special. Limited edition Kraft mac and cheese. Yep, Kraft mac and cheese. I know what you're saying. Trav, how is that limited edition? 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You didn't let me finish. This is the apple pie flavor Kraft mac and cheese.

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Hour number three coming your way here on a Wednesday. Hope your day is going swimmingly so far. And maybe I've helped brighten it up just a little bit. Coming up in this hour, we'll try to brighten it up even more. We've got our good news story of the day, plus crazy news. I'm pretty sure it's an example of life imitating art. And, of course, more news or nonsense on the way. Plus, I get real with you as we look forward. And, well, just stay tuned. Just stay tuned. It's a little embarrassing, but I feel like I owe it to you to be honest. So, with all of that said, we've got no time to waste. Time to get hour number three started.

News or nonsense? You know, usually having an armed officer at school sort of helps deter the whole school shooting thing. I'm not sure if that's the case here. According to WGN from Chicago, classes were canceled at a Northwest suburban school on Tuesday after a resource officer misplaced his gun while he was using the bathroom on Monday afternoon. Excuse me? Yeah, they still haven't found the gun. Here's what happened. Classes were canceled at Arlington Heights School after a police officer lost his gun. The school resource officer at the Forest View Educational Center says he removed his gun from its holster while using the bathroom. Shortly after school was out, he realized the gun was missing. The police department, sheriff's office, and canine units were all called in to search the building. The gun was not found and still hasn't been recovered. Classes were canceled yesterday morning out of precaution. The Arlington Heights PD has apologized and calls the incident embarrassing. Yeah, it is. Now, this happened just before school let out on Monday, so at least there wasn't much left of the day, I guess. That's the one positive. The police are calling this unfortunate and embarrassing, but that's not even half of it. It's a lost gun on school property. Authorities say hallway surveillance images indicate that a limited number of people entered the restroom, but authorities have still not been able to track down the firearm. So yesterday's classes were canceled. I don't know about today. So, you know, they say that a limited number of people came in and out. Somebody had to get it. Right? Somebody had to. If he put it in the bathroom and they went and saw how many people went in and out of the bathroom, one of those people have to have it. Have to. By the way, I don't know what the punishment's going to be to this cat or for this cat. It's definitely something should happen. How do you go the rest of the day and not realize I've lost my gun? I mean, who is this guy? Barney Fife? Maybe it'll turn up soon and no harm will be done.

Time now to look forward with Trav. What am I looking forward to today? Well, today I am looking forward to showing my age, because today I am looking forward to going home and putting together a bird bath after the show. That's where I am in life. That's where I am. Yesterday, I was supposed to have a bird bath and flower seeds delivered yesterday. And so I was home preparing the place where they're going, right? Already planting some ferns. And when I looked to track the packages, I knew they were supposed to come yesterday. I looked and they were being processed at the local Amazon facility. Hadn't been marked as out for delivery. So I told the wife, I said, well, they're not coming today. And then apparently, after I went to bed last night, they showed up, because when I woke up this morning and made my way through the house, there on the kitchen counter was the box. So now I am looking forward to, after the show, putting together a bird bath. My, how times have changed. I used to look forward to getting together with my friends and going somewhere and doing something. Now, copper bird bath. 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

0: crazy.
1: It's time for the crazy news story of the day. Today, we talk about a dog. An athletic dog joined human runners in an Indianapolis mini marathon, and police are now trying to find the fleet-footed Fido's owner. The Indianapolis Police Department shared body cam footage to social media showing officers who were observing Saturday's 500 Festival mini marathon spotting a dog running alongside participants. There it is. Were you running the race, buddy? An officer asked the dog in the video. The friendly dog was taken to Indianapolis Animal Care Services, where he will be held until his owners come forward. If he's not claimed by May 13th, he will be put up for adoption. I know you were worried when I said if he's not claimed, but he's a pretty dog. Looks like a German Shepherd mix. Maybe full-blooded, like a chocolate-looking one. Wasn't this an episode of The Simpsons? Didn't Santa's little helper, like, join in a marathon? Or am I... Some TV show that happened. Now, I don't have to worry about this with my dogs. One, Pogo, the older dog, he's not running with anybody. Number two, if it's Lady, well, there are no marathons coming by my house. That's probably number one. But anyway, if Lady joins in, we're going to know about it immediately, because she's going to be knocking people over. People are going to think she's attacking when really she's just trying to lick their face. So I don't have to worry about this. But imagine you've trained for months, years maybe, for this marathon. And you look and a dog just jumps in and is like, "Hey guys, where we're going? Will there be food?" I don't know, it might brighten your day. For 1 second, if I had been running, it might have taken my mind away from my shins hurt and my sides hurt.

News or nonsense? Inflation is affecting everything, including a day at the ball game. And I'm not just talking about ticket prices and food. Now, you've heard of pre-gaming when it comes to college parties, but have you ever heard of being a full-on adult and having a roadie on the way to the concert, and then having one in the parking lot and another as you walk in? Well, apparently, according to the Wall Street Journal, grown-ups are dusting off their college pre-gaming tactics, drinking at home before going out to stretch their dollars and their buzz, apparently. Yeah, you know, with $20 beers inside the venue, you bet people are going to pre-game and only drink from water once they get inside. You know, the water fountain, those lovely public water fountains. Things are still getting expensive, especially since we got that, operation going on in Iran. So people are adapting more from the story here. Many have cut out alcohol altogether. For those who still have a cocktail, they're entering a flashback era of pre-gaming, downing a few drinks at home before going out to keep from spending much more to get the same buzz. Nearly a third of the 1,000 people surveyed by Zappi, who had drinks within the last 3 months, said that they now pre-drink to avoid paying higher prices at venues. Okay. Now, what's more, plenty of folks are sneaking pocket shots into these places too, and here's why. The average price of a cocktail in America is now $13.61, according to the market research from Technomic. In places like New York City, it's much higher. So, essentially, during your pregame or your swig out of that pocket shot, you can have four drinks for the price of one in comparison to the venue prices. Now, this is not a new thing, but this trend seems to be growing. And that's a sign that either things are getting expensive or people are getting creative, or, well, both. The flask is coming back. Look, everything is more expensive. Everything. I'm not getting political here. I'm just stating facts. Things cost more, and they rise more every day.

0: time for some good news here on the Trav Show. Check this out. Preparing a home-cooked meal at least once a week may cut the risk of dementia for seniors by 30%. How about that? And the risk may be 70% lower in novice cooks with few culinary skills, suggested the study, published in March in the Journal of Epidemiology and Community Health. And who among us doesn't take that fine periodical? Over the past few decades, people have increasingly come to rely on restaurants, takeout, and frozen food rather than cooking their meals at home, said the Japanese researchers. But for older people, meal prep is not only an important source of physical activity, but also cognitive stimulus. Now, as such, they wanted to find out if the frequency of home cooking might be associated with incidents of dementia and if this might depend on the level of cooking skills. They analyzed 10,978 participants aged 65 and over from the Japan Gerontological Evaluation Study, whose cognitive health was tracked for 6 years up to 2022. 20% of the participants were over 80, with more than half retired, and 50% were women. Okay, well, wouldn't 50% be men? A third had fewer than 9 years of education, and 40% had an annual income of less than $12,500. So, a good mixture of people. Analysis of the data showed that greater cooking frequency was associated with a lower risk of dementia in both men and women, but differed according to the extent of culinary competency. Yeah, I mean, fixing a grilled cheese twice a week, probably not going to help you. But if it's, you know, you've got to add this ingredient, that ingredient. Now listen, if someone is struggling with dementia, you might want to be around just in case. But if you've got your mom, dad, grandparent living with you, maybe have them help you cook a couple of times a week. Who knows how it might affect them.
1: 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And I bring that to you with the Grunge Garage. 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So go ahead, get in the mosh pit, complain about your parents, and enjoy. 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
5: Well, that's going to do it for the old Travenator for a Wednesday, which means I have successfully pushed you over that midweek blues hump, and we are free-falling to the weekend. 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

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He'll have you nodding 1 minute, scratching your head the next. 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